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6: 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They're taking selfies and oversharing. 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It's about listening. Listening to what's actually happening with our fellow veterans. Understanding each other because we share the same experiences, the same vocabulary, following the same paths that others have walked. If only we can pick up the trail. 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
0: Seahawks 13, Patriots 10. Despite their best events to tank, the Dolphins are in first place in the AFC East.
2: Malik Willis, I didn't think he'd be able to lead them so well so quickly.
0: When tanking plans go wrong. The story of this game tonight, we talked about the defense, the way the Seahawks played, but the injuries are going to overshadow everything, right. And rightfully so, because it was Sam Darnold and A.J. Brown.
2: Super Bowl champion. Sam Darnold.
0: It is Super Bowl champion.
2: Well, I mean, if you're going to say champion Knicks all the time.
0: Oh, no, then it's, no, you're right. You're,
2: I mean, we've
0: right.
2: got, we've got to apply it liberally. Otherwise, you'll be, yes. you'll be accused yes. of being biased.
0: No, and I don't want Super Bowl, like NBA champion and host of the first episode this season of Saturday Night Live, Jalen Brunson.
2: Adding accolades yeah, all over the place. King of New York.
0: Yeah, look at me. I'm the king.
2: Yeah.
0: Let's

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6: And here's what you need to know.
7: The Seahawks and the Patriots kicked off the new season of the NFL in Seattle with a comeback victory, coming out on top 13-10. It was the Seahawks defense that was all over Drake May. He ended 23 of 33 for 178 yards, one touchdown, and three interceptions. Here is Patriots head coach Mike Vrabel on Drake May.
8: It's just a long season. You know what I mean? Like, we're going to hold our head up high. And we have...
7: Patriots also lost their new wide receiver AJ Brown in the third quarter due to an ankle injury, but it was the Seahawks that played most of their game without Sam Darnold, who suffered a hip injury in the opening drive of the game. In Major League Baseball, it was all Dodgers against the Reds, coming out on top 14-1. Pirates beat the White Sox 4-2. I'm Monty Bolaños.
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14: Come up.
13: We'll have more on tonight's game, the reaction, the Seahawks 13-10 win over the Patriots. We'll ask a big question we have not asked yet on the show.
15: 271 to go, Smith. Come on now.
13: Don't count down. Come on, man. Don't count down. You count down.
15: We went one in a...
13: When you count down like that, it makes it feel like, oh, we're running out. We're not running out. We haven't started week one. Don't give me the 271, no, 256.
15: Turned the hourglass over, and it's a giant one.
13: Don't do it.
15: A little bit of sand.
13: You're kind of making it feel, oh, we're running out.
15: I've got to sell urgency in this world.
13: We're just getting started. It's fine.
15: No, it's the sense of urgency.
13: You don't need to say it.
15: Today is important for all of us.
13: You missed one of 272. Well, here's the thing. Like, this wasn't a great game, okay?
15: It was. It came down to the final throw.
13: It was a close game. It wasn't a great
15: game.
13: That
15: was thrilling.
13: It was a close game.
15: I was standing up in the studio.
13: No, you weren't. You were sitting next to me. Don't lie.
15: You saw me.
13: Don't lie. You did not stand up.
15: I was screaming.
13: The only time you stood up tonight was when you got a cramp in your calf, and you were like, oh, cramp. Oh, now I can stand. And then you sat back down right away.
15: And then I flexed. Yeah. Check that.
13: But I got to ask a big question, because we got a big question out of baseball coming up in a couple minutes first. But, like,
16: the Mets suck.
13: Here you are. Stop. Dude, the two teams with the best record in Major League Baseball since the trade deadline.
16: How's that getting you into the playoffs?
13: Because we're starting.
16: It's not.
13: I don't know if you know this. The MLB is starting the standings from the end of the trade deadline.
15: Jason fought to reinstall the rules from 1981.
13: Two best teams.
15: Second
13: Major League Baseball since trade deadline. Mm-hmm. Phillies and the Mets.
16: You going to hang that banner next season?
13: 100%.

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4: And here's what you need to know.
5: The Super Bowl reigning champion Seahawks kicked off the new season of the NFL with a 13-10 comeback win over the Patriots that ended with Seattle recording their third interception of the game. Seahawks also played most of the game without their starter Sam Darnold, who suffered a hip injury during the opening drive of the game. But after the game, head coach Mike McDonald said that Darnold's CT scan came back clean and the doctors ruled out a fracture, but he is set to undergo an MRI on Thursday. In baseball, the Phillies defeated the Astros 11-7, and Kyle Schwarber hit a grand slam for his major league leading 44th home run. Padres outscored the Nationals 9-2, and the Diamondbacks lost to the Royals 5-2. Arizona is now a half game out of the final wildcard spot in the National League behind San Diego. The Orioles topped the Guardians 9-5, and the A's blanked the Blue Jays 2-0. Toronto is one game back of Cleveland for the final wildcard spot in the American League. I'm Monty Bolaños.
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Liar, liar, pants on fire. Welcome in the beginning of another hour of the Ben Maller Show. We are in the air everywhere, making life interesting as we feel the power of the transmitters of FSR coast to coast, border to border, and beyond on the vast and rhythmically powerful microphones of the mighty Fox Sports Radio emanating live from the down. Touchdown in the back of the end zone. Guaranteed human from the world famous Fox Sports Radio studios where Milkman Mike in Colorado and Fats in Philly are all about that bull, and so are

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As we roll on, thank you for being part of the show. We appreciate that. We are live and local in your eardrums, and that's really all that matters. I know. Got a nice email from one of our friends, was at the Maller meet and greet in Vegas.

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8: Getting ready for the midterms. I'm Ted Lindner, Fox News. Less than 2 months to go now till the midterm elections. President Trump offering his support to Republican candidates across the country at the party's first ever midterm convention in Dallas, Texas, as the keynote speaker on Wednesday night. The president spoke for well over an hour, telling voters to pretend he's on the ballot in November.
9: We can't let that string be broken. So I'm asking you,

It's 21 past. This is America in the Morning. The Trump administration has expressed profound concern about Ford Motors' ties to Chinese companies that it believes could be detrimental to the Detroit carmaker and U.S. automotive industry. In a letter addressed to Ford CEO Tim Farley, Transportation Secretary Sean Duffy questioned the automaker's strategic trajectory with Chinese companies. Ford, which regularly touts its position as the top producing automaker in the U.S., called the letter a, quote, wrongheaded attempt to capture headlines. According to CNBC, Duffy takes issue with Ford's ties to Chinese companies and a framework Farley proposed during an auto show earlier this year in Detroit to facilitate Chinese joint ventures on United States soil. Ford has a licensing agreement to utilize battery technologies, including the production of lithium iron phosphate batteries from a Chinese company, Contemporary Amprex Technology. Well, both the Dow Jones Industrial Average and the NASDAQ suffered sharp losses for the second straight day, this time spooked by the price of oil topping the $100 barrel mark and the Treasury announcement that they were buying back $6 billion in bonds to reduce borrowing costs, a move that backfired when bond yields rose on the news. Seth Sutel has a recap from Wall Street.

0: Since 1914, Greer Limestone and Asphalt have been laying the groundwork for America's roads, buildings, and bridges. What started as a single limestone mine near Morgantown, West Virginia, has grown into the state's largest producer of limestone aggregates. But Greer doesn't stop at rock. Greer's Morgantown and Clarksburg asphalt plants produce top-tier paving mixes for driveways to major highways, crafted to meet federal standards. 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
5: Hey, everybody, this is...

0: around this Saturday against Middle Tennessee State. Tight end Toby Payne hopes his role can grow after finishing as the Herd's leading receiver against Penn State in week one. He says his relationship with quarterback Carlos Del Rio Wilson is strong.
1: I feel like Carlos feels like I'm a safe blanket for him, so it's pretty nice to looking forward to for the whole season.
0: Defensive lineman Kelvon McBride is making the most of his opportunities after transferring from NC State. He says he wants to keep showing what he can do after a strong start to the season.
1: That was a big confidence boost for me coming from NC State.
0: At 7 o'clock, the NFL is back with a bang as the Seattle Seahawks came from behind to beat the New England Patriots 13-10 on opening night. The Seattle defense intercepted Drake May three times in the second season game ever played in Australia. San Francisco takes the field with the return of two key players as defensive end Nick Bosa and tight end George Kittle are fully cleared to play after season end.
2: Owners of the Greenbrier have been released from millions of dollars in state and federal tax liens. The release follows a roughly $500 million financial agreement between Senator Jim Justice and his fund to submit a tip. That's your news update. I'm Fred Persing of the Second.
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1: Urging people to vote Republican in November. I'm Dave Anthony, Fox News.
2: On election night, we're going to prove that America does not belong to those who hate it.
1: President Trump closing out the first night of the GOP's first ever midterm convention in Dallas, adding there's a bonus if Republicans keep control of the House and Senate.
2: You win with us and you get $5,000, it will be called the Trump dividend.
1: He says it'll go to every adult U.S. citizen, but Fox's Madeline Rivera reports.
3: Those $5,000 checks could require congressional approval. The president has previously promised $2,000 tariff dividends, but that plan has not come into fruition as it faces legal, mathematical, and political problems. Affordability, though, is still the number one issue for voters, and President Trump touched on gas prices and the war in Iran.
2: You know, it happens to me all the time. Guys come up, you know, I wish you didn't do the war in Iran. Gasoline's up, blah, blah, blah. And I say, well, let me ask you one question. Can Iran have a nuclear weapon? Absolutely not.

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0: Offensive lineman Kelvon McBride is part of a position group that head coach Tony Gibson says did some good things in the opener against Penn State. McBride believes they can make some changes to be even better.
1: Just being physical up front, I feel like we can be a little bit more physical, play in the backfield some more. But just being physical up front, getting knocked back, you know, it's always easy to make plays when you're knocking low linemen back.
0: Marshall and Middle Tennessee State kick off Saturday at 7. The NFL is back in a big way as the Seattle Seahawks came from behind to beat the New England Patriots 13-10 in a Super Bowl rematch. The Seattle defense picked off 3 Drake May passes after halftime, and Drew Lock threw for 187 passing yards and a touchdown in relief of an injured Sam Darnold to lead the Seahawks offense. Seattle coach Mike McDonald says there are positive results on early tests for Darnold's hip injury that he suffered on the first possession of the game. San Francisco and the Los Angeles Rams meet tonight in the first NFL regular season game ever played in Australia, kickoff at 8:35. Just days after saying he would likely not pitch again this season, Shohei Ohtani is going on the injured list to deal with arm discomfort that forced him to miss 6 of the Los Angeles Dodgers' last 7 games. He'll be out until at least September 23rd. Morning news time is 7:21.
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3: A Raleigh County man is facing drug charges following an investigation in the Daniels area. Deputies say they found about 2 grams of suspected meth in the possession of Joshua Caleb Scott. Investigators also reportedly recovered 3 individually packaged bags containing more than 82 grams of suspected psilocybin mushrooms. Scott is charged with possession of meth and possession with intent to deliver psilocybin. The Raleigh County Sheriff's Office says the investigation remains ongoing and additional charges are possible. Owners of the Greenbrier have been released from millions of dollars in state and federal tax liens. The release follows a roughly $500 million financial agreement between Senator Jim Justice and his family and Kennedy Lewis Investment Management. On September 3rd, the IRS released liens totaling about $3.3 million against the Greenbrier. A nearly $290,000 lien against the Greenbrier Clinic was also released. The West Virginia Tax Division withdrew 9 additional liens totaling approximately $3.9 million. Greenbrier Holdings Chairman Lloyd Nathan called the releases another positive step towards strengthening the resort's financial position and long-term stability. Mount Hope Police conducted nearly 250 traffic stops during August. Police Chief Sammy Jasper Jr. told City Council that officers made 246 vehicle stops and issued 237 citations during the month. The department also handled 55 calls, including trespassing complaints, domestic incidents, and 3 accidents. Officers made 2 arrests and investigated 1 felony case, 2 misdemeanor cases, a drug or overdose incident, and a juvenile matter. Police also assisted other agencies 3 times during August. Plans to build an RV park in Mount Hope's Bailey's Bottom area are no longer moving forward. Mayor Mike Kissinger told City Council the city is now considering other locations for the project and remains in discussions with the agencies involved. Kissinger said funding for the RV park appears to remain available and the city still has enough time to develop a new plan. A public meeting is expected during the first week of October to update residents and discuss the project's future. An exact date has not been announced. If you see news happening, text NEWS at 35651 to submit a tip. That's your news update. I'm Fred Persinger II.
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2: Rallying Republicans like never before. I'm Dave Anthony, Fox News.
3: I'm asking you to pretend that I'm on the ballot. I'm on the ballot.
2: President Trump at their first ever GOP midterm convention.
3: Just one more time.
2: Fox's Evan Brown was there in Dallas when the president closed out night one, offering a bonus if Republicans win in November and keep control of Congress.
4: Due to his policies of trade negotiations and tariffs, the country has money to hand out.
3: I will issue a dividend to every adult citizen in the United States of America for $5,000.
4: But he warns if Republicans lose this November's congressional elections, the Democrats will work to undo not just his economic policies, but also border control and crime reduction.
2: Now, the president also reiterated he won't let Iran get a nuclear weapon, but he suggests the conflict may not end by the elections. Fox's Jonathan Savage reports there are
5: signs that its consequences are spreading. Iran-backed Houthi rebels in Yemen are getting closer to control over a key maritime trade route, the Bab el-Mandeb Strait. President Trump's advising Iran not to get cute after noting activity had been seen on Pickaxe Mountain, a fortified site near a uranium enrichment plant.
2: Oil prices are up this morning, rising another 1%, and gas has been pumped up another nickel, putting AAA's national average for regular at $4.27 per gallon, and diesel is up again today, hitting a new record high, $5.97. A Democratic senator in Rhode Island, Jack Reed, fended off a primary challenge from

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0: 2024 in the finals. With Goff advancing as the number four seed, it's the first time the top four women seeds have reached the U.S. Open semifinals since 1975. Morning news time is 8:21.
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2: A Raleigh County man is facing drug charges following an investigation in the Daniels area. Deputies say they found about 2 grams of suspected meth in the possession of Joshua Caleb Scott. Investigators also reportedly recovered 3 individually packaged bags containing more than 82 grams of suspected psilocybin mushrooms. Scott is charged with possession of meth and possession with intent to deliver psilocybin. The Raleigh County Sheriff's Office says the investigation remains ongoing and additional charges are possible. Owners of the Greenbrier have been released from millions of dollars in state and federal tax liens. The release follows a roughly $500 million financial agreement between Senator Jim Justice and his family and Kennedy Lewis Investment Management. On September 3rd, the IRS released liens totaling about $3.3 million against the Greenbrier. A nearly $290,000 lien against the Greenbrier Clinic was also released. The West Virginia Tax Division withdrew 9 additional liens totaling approximately $3.9 million. Greenbrier Holdings Chairman Lloyd Nathan called the releases another positive step towards strengthening the resort's financial position and long-term stability. Mount Hope Police conducted nearly 250 traffic stops during August. Police Chief Sammy Jasper Jr. told City Council that officers made 246 vehicle stops and issued 237 citations during the month. The department also handled 55 calls, including trespassing complaints, domestic incidents, and 3 accidents. Officers made 2 arrests and investigated 1 felony case, 2 misdemeanor cases, a drug or overdose incident, and a juvenile matter. Police also assisted other agencies 3 times during August. Plans to build an RV park in Mount Hope's Bailey's Bottom area are no longer moving forward. Mayor Mike Kissinger told City Council the city is now considering other locations for the project and remains in discussions with the agencies involved. Kissinger said funding for the RV park appears to remain available and the city still has enough time to develop a new plan. A public meeting is expected during the first week of October to update residents and discuss the project's future. An exact date has not been announced. If you see news happening, text NEWS at 35651 to submit a tip. That's your news update. I'm Fred Persinger II.
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11: UT Martin's been a very good FCS-level school the last 20 years under head coach Jason Simpson. The Skyhawks are off to a 1-1 start this year, having beaten Chicago State last week. That followed a season-opening loss to Central Arkansas. The Skyhawks have run the ball well with 220-pound junior Tommy Ansley. He's got 5 touchdowns in 2 games, and the backup is junior Chris Franklin.
14: I think it's got a chance. I think as a group, those two backs and the offensive line and tight ends got a chance. You know, we have a lot of faith in Tommy and Chris, and, you know, the freshman back got to play. And there's some other backs, too, that, you know, just looking for a little bit more consistency on detail on some things in practice, and they'll start getting some carries. So I do think we have a good running back core. I do think that the offensive line's coming along a little bit.
11: Simpson has played 2 quarterbacks. Fifth-year player Julian Calvez has started both games. Redshirt freshman Tate Serber actually has more passing yards off the bench, and he's completed 70% of his pass attempts.
14: He did some good things early. Like I told Julian, we hadn't given up on him. He did some positive things as well. Getting both quarterbacks, you know, after 2 games, you know, some reps and some throws. We'll continue to do that for these next 3 weeks as well. And then hopefully it'll shake out during conference. If not, you know, we'll keep playing them both. They both got different things they bring to the table. They've both done some good things.
11: And in prepping for the Mountaineers, it's the tempo.
14: The amount of time that it takes to snap the ball and you know, how many plays they're getting a game. So first of all, you got to try to get lined up as best you can. Can you get the call in? Do you blitz it? What do you do with your communication? And then you got to go and execute it. So it's a problem. They're very good. The back's good. The offensive line, the quarterback is. So that's the problems that they create for you.
11: With the Golden Blue Report, I'm Kyle Wiggs, Metro News Sports.
15: 8:59 on the morning news. That'll wrap up today's edition of the West Virginia Morning News on this Thursday, September 10th, 2026. Have a great day. And we will talk to you tomorrow morning with another edition of the morning news bright and early tomorrow morning at 6 o'clock. Until then, have a good one. For our producer, Ryan Nicholson, and for Daniel Woods, I'm Chris Lawrence, and you're listening to Metro News, the voice of West Virginia.
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16: People love Trump politics. I'm Dave Anthony, Fox News. The

0: September the 10th. Fred Persinger the second with you. Hope you're having a great day. Coming up tomorrow here on the Big Dog 99.5 WJLS High School Football for Friday night, the Shady Spring Tigers are at home taking on Pikeview. Airtime at 6:30, kickoff at 7 on the Big Dog 99.5 WJLS. No travel this week. Just have to walk up 40,000 steps with 40 pounds of equipment. But we're at the Van Meter Stadium for tomorrow night. Beckley taking on Parkersburg South. First home game of the year, Hall of Fame night. Four new guys going into the Beckley Football Hall of Fame. And Parkersburg South will be in town. So,
1: You know, Freddie, it's a special time when you go through the gates there at Van Meter and you see the wall and you see the bricks with the names on it. And it's just special.
0: Yeah.
1: It's part of Beckley, the community, and our heritage.
0: What I like about it is what Coach does. He has the guys go over to that wall before every game and say, look at the wall, guys. He said, pick out somebody. That's who you're playing for tonight. That to me is, and that's the one thing that I've noticed with Beckley, what they've done on the football program is they have just embraced that history. And it's great for these guys. I mean, tomorrow night they will be out on the field instead of back in the locker room. They'll be on the field when the announcements are made about the guys who are going in. Every player will go and shake the guys. All the Hall of Famers are going to be there, shake their hands. And that's just, you know, and I know basketball program does that as well. When we put guys in the Hall of Fame, they stay out there the entire time. It's respect for those guys who came before you.
1: And you know, I always would take my kids and say, hey, this guy went to school with me. That's when we won the state championship my senior year. I said, and this one, and this one, and these guys. And it's just, again, it's remembering those guys that came before us.
0: Yeah.
1: And like my senior year, won the state championship.
0: Yeah, exactly. So you got Emeka Emeje going in. You've got Tristan Stifler going in. J.J. Blackburn is going in. And also Stephon Ross will be the four going in. So well-deserved to those guys to get into that Hall of Fame. So look forward to seeing them.
1: Every one of them deserve it.
0: And also any of the full Hall of Famers that want to show up, definitely do that. I did talk to Vince Colasurto last week, and Vince will be there. Coach Colasurto is going to be there. His wife's going to be there. I think most of the Colasurtos are going to be there, so that's great to see as well. So we look forward to that tomorrow night. And, of course, if you can't make it to the game, which you better make it to the game, but if you can, if something happens, I get it sometimes, we'll have it on Metro News TV. So
1: it's wonderful. It's like I said, the weather is great. Just got back from Nashville, 95, 96. This morning as I was walking here to the station, I thought, now this is what I like. Yeah. This is part of the reason we live in southern West Virginia.
0: So how was Nashville?
1: Hot. It was very hot.
0: It's a great city, though.
1: It's a nice city. Great to just go around, listen to the stars, listen to the music. I'm not very musically talented. My wife is. So it was a good time for us to get away to enjoy some time.
0: Yeah,
1: together.
0: I went one time. I've been to Nashville once. It was way as back over 20 years ago. I went for a country music seminar, and they have all these, you know, all these meetings and everything going on. But the big thing is there had all kinds of concerts going on. I mean, I went to Tootsie's Bar, and I sat and listened to Dierks Bentley play. And all of this was free. I mean, I was walking back to the hotel room, and there is Big and Rich sitting on the back of a pickup truck with Toby Keith just playing music.

0: I mean, just playing. I mean, it's just stuff like that goes on all the time there. And, I mean, you know, being able to talk to some of these guys. I walked through the hotel, the Renaissance Hotel, I think is what it was called, where they had all these conference rooms and everything, going to a meeting, and they're sitting on a bench by herself playing her guitar, Taylor Swift.
1: Yeah.
0: Just, I mean, this is when she was 14, 15 years old. I mean, just sitting there. Nobody else around her, just sitting there playing her guitar, just practicing because she was performing later on that day. But there's just things like that that you see in Nashville that just, you know, if you haven't been to Nashville, it's good. It's to, and you're a country music fan, you need to go.
1: It's enjoyable. Yeah. But what's more impressive to me is in Tennessee, and I was telling you, just asking about taxes, and the tax rate is a little higher than here, but they do not have real estate taxes. They do not have personal property taxes. But, of course, their sales tax pays for everything. Yeah. But you've got Knoxville. You've got Pigeon Forge. You got Nashville. You got Memphis. So you've got these attractions. But, that was exciting.
0: Do you think something like that could work here?
1: You know, the what we have to have is we have to have the tourism to such a level as they have.
0: Yeah.
1: And I don't know that we're anywhere close, but I think what you do is you offset it. If the sales tax would go up 1%, you start reducing our other obligations. Mm-hmm. So that you get to that point. Now, we're working on the personal income tax right now.
0: Yeah, yeah.
1: Every year we try to knock it down a few more points. So that part of it, we are helping.
0: Mm-hmm. Is it going to be tougher this year to knock that down because of some of those triggers that are in place and what is going on?
1: If you look, though, every month we have beat expectations of our revenue. So with that being said, I think that at the end of the year, physical year, we should be able to look at that and say, hey, you know what? We exceeded our revenues. Let's move personal property on down now, personal income tax on down. Mm-hmm. And, you know, we do have several things that we've got to deal with. Education. That's to me, is probably at the top of my list of things.
0: It should be on top of everybody's list, but I don't think it is. I know more on the House side it is because I've talked to you. I've talked to Jordan Maynard. I know Chris Toney. Of course, being a part of that, I think that those on the House side, Senate side, man, I don't know. I don't know. I think you've got some, but I don't know about some others.
1: Delegate Maynard and I have kind of made it a project to work with education. And this is all education. But we've met with the state superintendent, the state president. We've met with the county. On that level, we've met with a lot of teachers and administration and ask them, and I've been getting emails as to what's your top 10. If we had a magic wand, what's the number one issue that we can do? And number one was, of course, funding for special needs. And I think that's on everybody's list. The formula, we being the House, we went through it, we picked it out, we increased the funding for special needs, passed it. It got bogged down in the Senate. That doesn't mean we're going to stop there. That just means this year we started earlier and we push it and we get it across the line. We've got to do that for special needs funding.
0: Yeah. I would think, I think you and I have talked about this before. Another thing that a lot of teachers and administrators talk about when as far as what they would like to see changed, it's you know, I think a lot of people think, well, it's pay. They want more pay. I don't think pay is in the top three or four, to be honest with you. I think one of the other things they talk about is flexibility.
1: That's exactly my next word, was flexibility.
0: Yeah.
1: The teachers want flexibility in to teach.
0: Yes.
1: Not to babysit, but to teach. That's what their passion. That's what their passion is. Not the paperwork that they do, the tons and tons of paperwork. We've got to let our teachers teach, the administrators manage and administrate their schools, but we've got to get back to the basics.
0: Yeah.
1: And I think that's where we're missing a lot. But, you know, and I've kind of tried to keep in touch with our local, whether it be Woodrow, whether it be the Board of Education. The attendance, not only the attendance, but the number of students at Woodrow, we're pretty close.

0: close to the same. We're still above 1,300 students. Mm-hmm. And countywide, we're pretty close to the same. Hollywood School, I think they got 25, 26 new students. So to say we're losing kids is not correct. I think that you'll see education start to settle down, and we'll get true numbers of how many's in public, how many's in private, how many homeschoolers we have, and I'm good for all of it. What's the best way to educate our kids here in Raleigh County?
1: Yeah, I don't know, man. Maybe I'm just a bad person, but I think sometimes, I think our job is, if you want to homeschool your kid, fine. You take care of that. You know what I'm saying? You shouldn't rely on state money to take care of it. You want to homeschool your kid, okay, fine. That's your choice. But there's a cost involved. Just like I've said, there's consequences involved by sending your kid to a private school, by sending your kid being homeschooled. Some of those consequences, because I've heard it and I've talked about it on the show, is, you know what? I want my kid to be homeschooled, but I want him to play sports for this school. No, you can't do that. I don't think you should be able to do that, even though that's the rule now that you can for homeschool. Private school, same way. If you don't have to offer a sport and at the school that you would choose to go to, but yet you still want the kid to play a sport in another school, okay, you can. No, that's the consequences. I mean, and that's how it is in the real world. You don't get everything you want. And so that's where I'm from on it. And I think from the standpoint of when we hear about population losing, enrollment losing, I think what happens sometimes is they take the numbers for the entire state and say, it's happening everywhere. Well, I noticed 2 years ago when they released the numbers for classifications, and Woodrow, they listed all the numbers and what it was 2 years before. Woodrow had gained students. Woodrow was only one of three schools in Quad A that actually gained enrollment. So it's not everywhere.
0: No, and I think that you are spot on with when we get these reports, they say, you know, the state lost X amount of kids. Well, but Raleigh County,
1: yeah,
0: we gained.
1: Yeah.
0: Or we stayed the same or we gained. So in looking at here in Beckley, here in Raleigh County, we're holding our own.
1: Yeah.
0: And not only in public education, private education, you know, it's all good.
1: Yeah.
0: And we've just got to keep improving on how we're teaching the kids, allowing the teachers flexibility, giving them a whole lot more control of their mm-hmm. classroom. Mm-hmm. You know, the teachers, and we've said this before, I can give you every one of my teachers from grade school to high school.
1: Yeah.
0: And that was a lot. And that's a long time ago.
1: Yeah.
0: But I can give you that because that's what they meant.
1: Yeah.
0: We're losing that. Those teachers still have a passion for every kid. Mm-hmm. We've got to help them out.
1: Well, I think what happens too, because then you hear that and you're like, well, okay, then why are we talking about closing schools in Raleigh County? The reason why you're still talking about that, it's not the fault of the Board of Education. They have numbers they have to go by that's issued by the state with the school aid formula. Once again, goes back. School aid formula is broke. I mean, they haven't changed it in 40 years. It's not the same. That needs to be looked at. That's the problem, I think, when you talk about, because we're not losing, like, I think I saw Harrison County lost 450 students or something. It was crazy, which I was kind of surprised in that area. But we're not doing that here. But yet you're still talking about maybe having to close schools. That's because of the school aid formula. It's not because of the students and anything else. Now, I do know we're not where we were 20 years ago, but nobody is. I graduated Woodrow, we had over 2,000 students. Now we're down to 1,300. I mean, it's just, you know, there has been some people move, but I don't think it's as bad here in Raleigh County as what it is across some areas of the state, and I think that's what some politicians as a whole just count in on. Well, the state's losing this much. Well, yeah, but break it down even further
0: than that.
1: We
0: need to break it down, and for me, I like to break it down Beckley and Raleigh County because that's what I see, mm-hmm. and that's how we're dealing with it. I don't want to compare to the Eastern Panhandle. No. I don't want to compare to the Northern Panhandle.
1: Now, I don't want to sound.
0: Where are we at?
1: I don't want to sound really bad here, but I'm going to say it. I really don't care about anywhere else. I don't. I want the best for here. I want the best for Raleigh County. I want the best, and I'll say I want the best for Woodrow. I mean, that's the way I am. I don't care what. I mean, when I drive up to the Panhandle, it's amazing, but I don't care. I want that here.
0: And that's exactly what I want. I want the economic development. That's our driver. And with that,

0: You talked about closing schools. In fact, the state asked, one of their asks was for not only for the formula to be fixed, but also for a fund to be set aside for rural schools.
1: Mm-hmm.
0: And with that being said, you would put money aside, and maybe the numbers don't justify that school, but maybe there's a special need or a special desire.

0: until the last week of the session, then trying to get something across, because it's not going to happen. It's got to be something that is belted from day one to whenever you get something done, and not let it rest.
1: I think you'll see the House and the House Education Committee, I think we'll be on it day one. I think we'll get it out of the committee, get it past floor, because this was bipartisan.
0: Yes.
1: In the House. I mean, there was not a lot of debate. Everybody jumped on board and said, we've got to fix this. And they liked the fix that we had. So I think the House will take the lead, and we'll send it over to the Senate for them to consider it.
0: I would still like to see how many things were bipartisan, unanimously passed on one side of the building and not even picked up on the other side. Guarantee it doesn't happen very often. And I don't understand why this was one that didn't. I can't wrap my head.
1: I think part of it is when you get to those last weeks of the session, everybody's got something as their priority.
0: Yeah.
1: And sometimes it doesn't always match up.
0: Shouldn't it be education the number one priority?
1: In my mind, absolutely.
0: I mean, because we can't go forward as a state if the education completely falls off. Businesses coming in. Well, how's your schools? Well, we got people leaving. We're closing schools all the time. Well, we'll see you later.
1: And that's it.
0: That's what's going on.
1: It all works hand in
0: hand. That's why I don't understand from the standpoint of why is that not the number one priority from everybody in Charleston? I know on the House side it was. Why was it not on the other side of the building?
1: I don't know. But what I can tell you is members of the House will take the lead to push it across the line. And that's, I really think that's one of our top priorities this year.
0: It's got to be.
1: It's got to be. It's not just in southern West Virginia. This is a statewide issue that we need to pick up and carry the bucket to the governor.
0: We can talk about economic development all we want to. And we will actually here in a second. But we could talk about all we want to, but unless you get the schools system figured out and changed to where it benefits everybody, it's not going to get any better.
1: Right. And it's not public schools. It's public.
0: Yes.
1: It's private. It's homeschool.
0: Yeah.
1: They all work together.
0: They have to.
1: They're all a finger to the development of Southern West Virginia is
0: and
1: our
0: keeping
1: education.
0: Keeping people here.
1: That's right.
0: Keeping people here.
1: And we have very intelligent young men, young ladies, that once they go to college, once they go to the university, we want them to come back here and start their business.
0: Yeah, I've told you, I'm intimidated talking to my stepdaughter. She's like five levels above me, and I'm just like, okay, just whatever, Don't want to get embarrassed by you.
1: And, when we talk about education, I grew up, my mom and dad didn't have a college education. But they, I won't say beat it in our heads, but they emphasized the need for education, for further training to go on. But let me say one more thing. Not just a formal college education. We need more trades.
0: Yeah.
1: The ACT here, one of the best in the country.
0: Yeah.
1: We need more trades available for kids, for young men and young ladies. We need that availability because have you hired a plumber lately or an electrician?
0: Yeah, I mean, they make some money. I mean, seriously, but there's a need for that. And I think some of that has to go back to not some kids are not fit to go to college. They don't want to go to college.
1: They don't want
0: to. They want to get in the workforce. ACT is a great way to go for that. And we need those jobs. And you're coming out making really good money.
1: And it's very much needed. Everybody needs an electrician, a plumber, HVAC. We all need that. So that's an occupation that we need the trade school to pick up. So this is all in the, grand scheme of things. But you take that and then you put it with economic development.
0: Yeah.
1: And which is exciting time as we've talked for Raleigh County.
0: We keep on saying it's getting close. It's getting close.
1: We need the tush push. We're on the 1 yard line, and that's all we need to break loose. I will tell you that we're looking at a 100-bed nursing home in Pinecrest, 120 new jobs. We have saved, the county has saved FMRS, and we're going to continue to expand their role in the county. We've got other economic development. We've got

0: a phone service that is looking at us, 238 jobs. These are things that are there.
1: Yeah.
0: We're just trying to put a bow on them and finish them up.
1: Yeah.
0: We've got Route 19 development there, what I call the pipe yard.
1: Yeah.
0: Coming.
1: It's not going to be a data center.
0: It's not going to be a data center. Yes. I've been told by everyone it's not going to be a data center.
1: Yeah. Also, I've had Daniel Hall on the show, Raleigh County Commissioner, talk about some things even up on Harper Road. And I was driving Harper Road sitting in traffic. Well, I wasn't driving. I was sitting on Harper Road. And I did see surveyors out there, you know, looking at, taking pictures. I understand they're working on some things that we could see a change the way Harper Road is. You know, it'll take a while, but still.
0: We have a couple things going on. One is the traffic study to figure out the congestion right there at McDonald's, Chick-fil-A, Pikeview Drive, all that right in there.
1: Take one of those footlights and just
0: throw
1: it away.
0: You've got to, once we get the study completed, then we can take action and figure out what we need to do. Because we've got to do something up there. Then on the other side, we have sidewalks being looked at from Pasquale's, the hotel beside the new hotel there, all the way back up to Harper Road to the True Hotel,
1: mm-hmm.
0: you know, to develop that more walking conducive to the McDonald's, Chick-fil-A. So all that is being developed. That's the surveyors.
1: Yeah.
0: There's a lot going on, and you see people out, but we're just not finishing those projects yet. We're getting closer.
1: Yeah, and it will happen. I know we've been talking about it for a while, but it will happen. It's just, it takes time. I mean, you know, it's. I know you're jumping at the bit to say something, but I mean, you just can't right now. It's just the way it is.
0: You know, it's just like the Pinecrest. We've been working a couple years just on that.
1: Mm-hmm.
0: In other developments, we've been working years on trying to get businesses located here because I feel like once you get one, then you're going to get two, three, four, and it's going to bust loose. We've just got to cross the line with that one. The other big thing, and we haven't really talked about it, is housing.
1: Yeah.
0: You know, we've got to do something about our housing.
1: True.
0: Yeah. In our area.
1: I was looking, and I told my wife this, if you're driving on Maxwell Hill, there's a couple of houses that need some work. I don't know if they're empty or what, but, I mean, things like that need to be looked at. If they're empty, then let's find a way to put a for sale sign on it.
0: And the only reason, and I saw this morning coming to work.
1: You see the same one I'm talking about?
0: I saw the grass had not been mowed.
1: The grass hasn't been mowed, and there's weeds growing up on the side of the house. That's what I noticed.
0: That's how you can tell. but I was looking at it. And I thought, you know what? To me, Maxwell Hill is the most desirable place to live.
1: Yeah.
0: That's where I grew up.
1: Yep.
0: That's home.
1: Yep.
0: And these are places that have homes, not houses, but homes for kids.
1: Yep.
0: And just, we grew up there.
1: Yeah, yeah.
0: And, you know, we ran the streets and finally grew up. But I just think it's a great place. But we also need housing out in the county.
1: Yeah.
0: We need housing for these new developments.
1: Yeah. No, exactly. Because everybody doesn't want to live there. They want to live out a little bit. That's fine. We need to find those places for
0: them. You know, and to compare to the Eastern Panhandle, I went up there a few years ago with my son playing tennis, and I saw here's a one development with 200 houses. And I'm thinking, man, if we could just have one with 50 or 100 houses.
1: Yeah.
0: They don't have to be big houses, just single family housing, if we could put a community together.
1: It's amazing up there. I mean, I knew when I lived up there, I said there, at some point it's going to be one straight city from Martinsburg to Jefferson County. It is.
0: And
1: when I drove up there 2 weeks ago, I'm like, this all used to be farmland
0: and
1: when
0: now
1: I was here.
0: Now you have the metro from West Virginia all the way into D.C.
1: Yeah.
0: It's
1: about a 40-minute drive from where I was 2 weeks ago to D.C.
0: That's what we have to do. We're better than the Eastern Panhandle. Look at the green. Look at the National Park Service. We have the outdoors, the trails, you know, things that other people don't have. But we got to build on that.
1: Yeah,
0: And I don't want to lose not 1 minute because we have to build on what we have here in Southern

0: West Virginia.
1: Well, we don't want to wait any longer, because if we do, they'll find somewhere else to go.
0: And that's the problem. When they come, we have to, just like we've got to say, what do you want? Not what we can give you. Mm-hmm. What do you want?
1: Yeah.
0: And we'll make it happen.
1: Yeah, you got to make it happen.
0: That's it.
1: All right, anything else going on real quick before we let you go? I wanted to, and we were talking about education, I wanted to try to bring Dr. Serena Starcher on today. But she's had, it's been a bad week. And I didn't want to bug her because of what happened yesterday with the bus rollover and Coal City Elementary stuff going on. We'll get her back on the show soon, but I just didn't think it was right today.
0: It would be tough.
1: I kind of felt, and I was like, man, that's a bad day. I don't want to bring that on.
0: I'm sure they're dealing with the bus accident yesterday and just a lot of things, beginning of school.
1: Yeah.
0: You know, it has a lot of trials.
1: I saw Delegate Chris Toney on the video out there yesterday and, you know, helping out, and because he's the head of the transportation department. And man, very lucky. I haven't seen anything this morning about as far as injuries. I know they took some kids to the hospital, but man, that was scary yesterday. So
0: it's scary.
1: Yeah.
0: It's very scary. Anytime you have a bus accident, you got kids involved. It's just,
1: yeah. And if people are familiar with that road, I mean, it's a curvy, small road anyway. I mean, going up that way, I used to go that way when I was late for softball games. So I know how curvy.
0: You know how curvy that road is.
1: You know,
0: I can't imagine
1: it.
0: Trying to drive a bus curves.
1: I had problems driving my car sometimes doing that. But no, man, hopefully the families are okay. And the house where it rolled into, I saw where it moved off its foundation. Hopefully everything gets okay. So, you know, we pray for those people in that situation. But, man, that was scary yesterday. Saw that video. That was scary.
0: Very much so. That's what I saw, was a video of it.
1: Yeah.
0: And we just all need to keep the kids, the families that are involved in our prayers.
1: Yeah, no doubt about it. And so that's why I just didn't feel comfortable doing that. So we'll get her on soon. But it's good that you all have had the conversations with her. And I think that's where we got to have those kind of conversations. We've got to figure out what's going on. So,
0: and there's no better person for us to talk to, but start with our teachers.
1: Yeah.
0: And say, okay, what can we do? Mm-hmm. What do you need to teach the students?
1: Yeah.
0: And then we can go to the administration. What do you need?
1: Yeah.
0: And I think that's where we've got to go.
1: Yeah.
0: And not just with public education. We need education totally.
1: Yeah.
0: What do you need?
1: Yeah, that, and also we need parents to stay out of athletics as far as, you know, bugging coaches. Just stop that. I mean, that's ridiculous. Anyway, that's a story for another day that I would love to talk about more, but I'm not going to right now because I will get in trouble. But anyway, I appreciate you, everything that you do, and I know we'll be talking more. I'm still waiting for that text at some point. Breaking news, we've got an announcement to come on here and break the news.
0: You're going to be the first person I call.
1: I have been told that a couple of times with stuff coming up, so I'm hoping, people listening, that we will have some breaking news soon about multiple things. I have been told they will come to me first.
0: That you will be the first for me to call. And let me say one more thing.
1: Yes, sir.
0: Tuesday night, 5 to 9, Wildcat Grill.
1: I
0: will be there. Will be a waiter and taking care of everybody.
1: All right, so
0: please come out.
1: It's for suicide prevention, right?
0: Yeah, right.
1: All right, so here's the thing that we need to do. Okay, so I think it's Monday night up here at Jack's Cafe.
0: I think so.
1: Ryan Neal and Natalie Coots.
0: Right.
1: So you can go bug them.
0: Right.
1: And give them a big tip. Tuesday, you're going to be at Wildcat Grill?
0: Wildcat Grill.
1: Oh, you got to go bug Bill.
0: Yeah.
1: And then
0: everybody, come out.
1: Friday,
0: best service around.
1: Thursday or Friday at Grandview Grill, Grandview Diner, Stephanie French will be out there. So bug her, too. So, yeah, go out and bug them. Tip big.
0: Come out. Tip big. It's for a great
1: reason,
0: purpose that we're all doing this.
1: Yes, outstanding. Well, I'm glad to bring that up. And once again, have fun with that and bug him. You know, go order a bunch of food and make him carry it all at one time. have fun.
0: I will have a great time.
1: That's Bill Roop joining us this morning. We appreciate that. Got to take a break. More Radio Roundtable coming up here on the WJLS News Network.
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0: Center. They're going to have games and some inflatables and a lot of fun there. I'm even going to take my little boy if he's feeling better. Then on Thursday, there'll be a painting party at the Pottery Place. And then Friday is going to be an evening at the Youth Museum in the Exhibition Coal Mine, and that's going to be a lot of fun. That's from 6 to 8 p.m. There's going to be a magic show, a guy making balloon animals, and then the big thing, and it's new for this year, is the Touch a Truck event. Kids can get out in the circle at New River Park, and they can actually get up close to fire trucks. There'll be a police cruiser. There's going to be some of the trucks from the sanitary board, some big trucks for kids to get up and be able to ask questions and, like, really get up close and see these trucks. And
1: you know what they're going to ask?
0: Can they drive it?
1: Drive it or the siren. That's what I was thinking about.
0: Yes,
1: the sirens.
0: Yes. I would ask to drive it.
1: I would want to drive the police cruiser. I can get up to like 110 or something like that.
0: Yeah, that would
1: know?
0: Be fun. That
1: but
0: would
1: no,
0: be
1: it's
0: fun.
1: Things like that are very cool for kids to be involved with.
0: Oh, yeah. And it's an event. I know that my neighbor next door, her son is 3, and he is completely stoked about the Touch a Truck. So.
1: Yeah.
0: It's going to be a lot of fun.
1: Yeah.
0: And then Saturday is going to be the big day, the street fair from 10 to 2 with the parade at 11. We've got the Cincinnati Circus as our entertainment. I've got a lot of characters that are going to be on the street and several booths this year. It's spread out all the way down Main Street, and there's several booths, several new people. So everybody should come out and take a look and see what's going on.
1: It's a great opportunity to bring the family out, to have a good time, enjoy the parade, but also spend some time. In Uptown Beckley, you got you have some food vendors going through. You know, mm-hmm. Of course, you know you're going to have some places that are going to be opened in Uptown Beckley that maybe sometimes on Saturdays are not open, or at least open very long, that you can go by and see some of these new local businesses as well, as because there's a lot of new businesses.
0: There sure are.
1: So it's just good to see.
0: Even down on Neville Street, you've got Jack's Cafe and Sold Up. I've tried both of them, and they're both great places to get some lunch. And then there's places on Main Street like the Uptown Dish, and then you can shop at Tiffany's.
1: Yeah.
0: Even Famous Coins if you're into coin collecting.
1: Yeah. So there's a lot of great things going on, and we want the kids to get involved and have a great time. I know they're in school now, but this is kind of like the close out to summer for the kids. This is how I always looked at this event.
0: It is.
1: So we want the kids to come out and enjoy it and have some fun and with all these things going on. All right, we'll come back, recap it again before we let you go about what's going on this week. But also, we've got some events coming up. I don't know, something's coming up in October that, you know, people talk about, and I don't know what it is. Oh, yeah, Chili Night.
0: Yeah, Chili Night. Chili Night's a big one. It's going to, it'll be my first year at the helm of Chili Night, but I've got some great volunteers and coworkers that are going to help me, and of course Jill's still around helping me, giving me advice, making sure that things don't fall through the cracks. She's been absolutely fabulous, but I'm looking really forward to Chili Night. I hope that it's going to be bigger and better this year.
1: It is one of those things that I think people mark it on their calendar.
0: Oh yeah,
1: because I mean it is a lot of fun.
0: It sure is.
1: I mean, and it's great weather, hopefully. Cross your fingers. I want it to see. I don't want it where it's 90 degrees.
0: No, but sunny
1: and about
0: pouring rain.
1: Yeah, no rain. I wouldn't even mind. Well, no, I'm not saying that. I was going to say I wouldn't mind if it's snowing, but no, it's too early for that.
0: Yeah.
1: But, man, perfect fall weather, you know, sunny and about 60.
0: Mm-hmm. And, the beginning of October is usually pretty mild.
1: Yeah,
0: so
1: yeah.
0: We just need to hope and pray that we have good weather. Yeah.
1: And enjoy the chili. I mean, there's any idea of how many chili vendors we're looking at right now?
0: I don't have that many yet. I'm going to do an all call, but I want people to
1: happens
0: they can go
1: here.
0: To beckley.events
1: yeah.
0: and register online and even pay online. So I made it real easy.
1: Well, you know what happens around here?
0: Everybody waits till the last minute.
1: That's what we do for some reason.
0: Yeah.
1: I don't know why. With everything. We wait to the last minute, but so
0: don't do that. If you want to cook chili, come out and cook chili, but don't wait to the last minute.
1: Don't wait to
0: let
1: the
0: me
1: last
0: know.
1: Minute. Exactly. Let her get a little bit more rest, okay? Trish needs a little more. But no, we know that it's going to pick up, and you're going to have a lot of vendors there. Always happens.
0: Yes.
1: So we look forward to that coming up,
0: October 3rd.
1: Yes.
0: And it's 4 to 7.
1: Okay, 4 to 7 this year.
0: 4 to 7.
1: That's what it was. Was it that last year as well?
0: I think so.
1: Yeah, okay.
0: I think so.
1: So 4 to 7, which is good. I mean, you can get out and enjoy the. You know, enjoy the chili and then, you know,
0: yeah, maybe we'll even have a little sunshine still left in the day.
1: Should, hopefully.
0: Hopefully.
1: Hopefully. That's what we're, I'm not in charge of the weather. Unless it's really nice, then I will take control of the weather.

0: not, I had nothing to do with it.
1: I wish I could be in charge of the weather.
0: All right, so we got that coming up on October 3rd. That week as well is going to be a busy week, right? I mean, in Uptown Beckley, because also, you were telling me before, I think Beckley's homecoming parade
1: is September the 30th. I don't know what time, but I do, because I don't plan that one.
0: So that would be that same week. That would be that Wednesday of that week.
1: Yes.
0: So, okay, so yeah, it's going to be a busy week then too, because you've got that going on September 30th for the Beckley Homecoming Parade, and then, of course, Veterans Day Parade coming up.
1: Yeah, the Veterans Day Parade is on the 11th, as usual, and it's always at 11 o'clock. And then on December 5th will be the Christmas Parade. But I also wanted to mention the Beckley Downtown Market is going to have a fall festival on the 17th.
0: Okay.
1: So everybody, it's going to be a more like a music festival. Roxanne is the girl that's organizing that, and she's younger. She's got a great vibe, and she's got a lot of different music for different genres planned. So I think that's going to be a lot of fun.
0: Is that October 17th?
1: October 17th.
0: Okay, October 17th. That will be going on there. Man, that's... that's great. Mm-hmm. I mean, have these
1: 2 weeks after Chilly Night. Music based.
0: Yeah,
1: it's going to be a music and fall festival.
0: Yeah, well, outstanding. That's a great stuff going on there on October 17th. So make sure you check that out. And of course, November the 11th, Veterans Day Parade. You said December 5th is the Christmas Parade. Mm-hmm. What's the theme?
1: Candy cane Christmas.
0: Candy cane Christmas. That'd be a good one. That'd be very good. So yeah, that's coming up on December 5th, and then December 6th, you can sleep all day. That'd be fine.
1: I'll probably take that day off.
0: There's just a lot going on, but it's a lot of fun. And I mean,
1: it is.
0: Kind of talk to me, because we've always talked about here in the city of Beckley, the fall is the busy time. I mean, you've got a lot of events going on all year long. Really, the fall is when a lot of stuff's focused in. How is it going, being this first time going through this?
1: It's been very busy. It's been enlightening. I have a whole new respect for my predecessor. it's tough. I've always said this job is loose ends, and it's your job just to tie them up. I've met a lot of great people, and it's you know, pulling everybody together, one mission, and it's difficult.
0: Yeah.
1: It's not easy. And it's very public. Everybody sees what I do.
0: Yeah.
1: So if you make a mistake, the whole world knows about it.
0: Yeah. And unfortunately, the way some people are, they'll tell you about it.
1: Oh, yes.
0: But no, there is, it's always a something going on. And
1: yes.
0: I know as you work, and because I've got a feeling you all already have to look ahead to next year.
1: Absolutely. I'm already looking towards next year's schedule, make sure everything is, you know, set, and because I have to start working on things now for next year.
0: Yeah. I also, and I hope I'm not, and if you don't know, that's fine. I'm not sure, because I know where I will be Friday night, but also Friday night being September the 11th. Do you know of anything that's going on City of Beckley?
1: I think at 9 o'clock
0: is
1: in
0: the parade
1: morning,
0: of light?
1: There's going to, the parade of lights is going on on September 11th that night, but that morning there's going to be a memorial at the Steel Beam in Word Park.
0: Okay. I knew they always did, so I just wanted to make sure, and I didn't mean to just throw that at you, but,
1: no, but
0: I was just
1: sitting
0: here thinking about it. Thank goodness you knew, because I didn't know, and I just wanted to make sure that we get that out there as well.
1: Yeah.
0: So, because it is the 25th anniversary.
1: And the parade of lights is at dusk.
0: Okay. All right. So those two things will be going on Friday night, in Friday morning. With remembering 9/11, and it is the 25th anniversary, so make note of that. All right, so you've got that going on. We've got Kids Classic all week long. Let's kind of recap that again, what you've got coming up starting today through the end of the week.
1: This afternoon it'll be the Salvation Army Red Shield Youth Center, their open house. Tomorrow will be the painting party at Pottery Place. And then Friday will be the evening at the Youth Museum and Exhibition Coal Mine. And I didn't mention before, I want to mention now, it is reduced tickets to go into the mine and the Youth Museum. So,
0: okay.
1: They'll have then the Touch a Truck is going to be a big thing there.
0: Yeah. And of course, when you go to the Exhibition Coal Mine, make sure you go into the store and get some of the fudge.
1: Yes.
0: I mean, you got to get the fudge. And Leslie will love that.
1: Yes, she will. And they have some really nice hoodies and sweatshirts.
0: She talked about that last time we were here. She was here that hoodies was selling out, or t-shirts selling out pretty quickly.
1: Yeah,
0: so
1: they're really nice. Yeah. I bought one, but then I gave it to my sister, so I've got to go back and get me
0: another one now. Yeah. So there's a lot of things to really take advantage of this weekend, and of course, once again, Saturday is the big finale. I guess we can say it is. You got the parade going on, street fair going on. Pretty much, what time again? I know the parade starts at...
1: The parade's at 11.
0: At 11.
1: But the street fair's 10 to 2.
0: 10 to 2, okay.
1: And there's also going to...

0: be, and I failed to mention this, on Saturday afternoon after everything, there's going to be a movie at the Raleigh Playhouse. I think it's going to be the Mario Galaxy movie.
1: Oh, okay, cool. All right, so kids can take advantage of that
0: and
1: as well.
0: And WVU Tech is sponsoring that, so the movie will be free.
1: Okay, wow, that's great.
0: Yeah, so people can go see it on the big screen.
1: It's a great way to spend the day up in Uptown Beckley.
0: Yes.
1: It's on Saturday. Bring the kids, the family, have a great time, enjoy it with all the things that are going on. And once again, it begins with the parade. The fair starts at 10, parade's at 11, and it goes on till 2, then the movie at the Playhouse right after that.
0: Right, and I don't have a time on that, but it's afterwards.
1: Yeah, so 3.
0: Yeah, look it up.
1: I'm not saying it. I'm just guessing. But anyway, so no, it's great things that are going on in the city of Beckley. We talk about it. The city's going in the right direction with the businesses that are opening up uptown, with the events that you've got going on. This is a chance for the city to shine. Right.
0: It absolutely is, and you know, Beckley, there people say there's not parking, but there is parking, especially on the weekends.
1: Yeah.
0: You can, you know, the intermodal gateway is open. You can park there. You might have to walk a little bit, but it's a great town. Everything's nice and flat up mm-hmm. there, so it's a great town to walk through.
1: Yeah.
0: And check out all those businesses and what's going on. There is momentum building, and that's really exciting.
1: There is, and I think that the saying there's no parking in Uptown Beckley, that's just something that people like to say, so they say, well, we don't have to go Uptown Beckley.
0: Yeah.
1: It doesn't work anymore, people. I mean, come up with a new excuse.
0: Yes, exactly.
1: There is places to park. There is ways to get around. As you said, it's not like Morgantown where you walk uphill both ways.
0: Yeah, no, it's everything's
1: so, I mean,
0: nice
1: everything's
0: and flat.
1: You know, and you got great restaurants you can stop by and see, and mm-hmm. shopping going on now. I mean, it's a great opportunity. And this is an event coming up this weekend, Saturday, that you can come out and take advantage of it and
0: absolutely.
1: See exactly what the city has to offer. And I just hope the weather is good.
0: Yes.
1: All right, so you got that coming up this week. Once again, don't forget about Chili Night, October the 3rd, from 4 until 7. So do not eat on Friday and just save everything for Saturday at Chili Night. Come out and enjoy that in the evening going on with all the vendors that will be there. And if you're thinking about getting chili, making chili, do it. Make the decision now. Just go ahead and start making it and, you know, get the thing filled up.
0: Yeah.
1: Get the people out there, you know.
0: It's going to be a lot of fun.
1: Yeah.
0: And I'm apprehensive, but I'm excited.
1: I get that. Being the first time as well.
0: Absolutely.
1: Yeah, no, I
0: absolutely.
1: Get that. But no, it's going to be fun. It's going to be fun. A lot of great things that will be going on during Chili Night. And then once again, you've got, what are they calling that on October 17th? What's it called?
0: It's a Harvest Festival.
1: Harvest.
0: I don't remember the exact name.
1: Music and Harvest Festival. It's a lot of music going on October 17th as well. And then, of course, the Veterans Day Parade, November the 11th. Christmas Parade, December the 5th. Okay. A lot of things. And I'm sure there's other stuff thrown in there, too.
0: Oh, I mean, I'm sure.
1: You know, we're just hitting the highlights. And don't forget Beckley Homecoming Parade on September 30th.
0: Yes. It's a lot.
1: It's a lot, but it's fun. Nobody, you cannot say, and if I hear it, I will call you out as a liar. Nobody can say there's nothing to do in the city of Beckley.
0: No, there are things to do.
1: There's things to do. And if you say that to me, I'm going to say, well, no, you're lying.
0: Yeah.
1: I mean, that's just the way it is.
0: And I would really hope that people would start patronizing the downtown businesses.
1: Yes.
0: It's 2-hour free parking, you know, all up and down the street. Go on a Saturday. There's no businesses, you know, the business aspect isn't there, but mm-hmm. these
1: small
0: eateries,
1: shops,
0: the small shops are there, and they're good.
1: Well, we've heard it complained for years. Well, there's nothing to do in Uptown Beckley. La la la la. Well, you can't say that anymore. Yeah. Once again, it's kind of like the parking. You can't say that anymore. Get out and enjoy it, and help these businesses continue to grow
0: absolutely.
1: To where they stay here. Those businesses stay here. The city continues to grow. We could then have more events,
0: absolutely.
1: Like Chili Night,
0: absolutely,
1: like what's going on with the Kids Classic. It's got everything works together with it. Everything works together. So get out and enjoy it and have fun this weekend. Trish is in charge of the weather, unless it's sunny, and then I am. But no, it's going to be a lot of fun. So get out and enjoy it. The events leading up to Saturday, and then, of course, Saturday beginning at 10 a.m. with the Kids Fest, the parade at 11, and Uptown Beckley going on to about 2 o'clock.
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4: 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You guys having a MAGA interview right now on the ridiculous convention held in Dallas. Will you give equal time to those who recognize Trump for the fraud that he is? What are your thoughts on Trump's vote buying? If you elect Republicans, I will send you $5,000 of money you've already paid in taxes. Do you believe in buying voters? Says the texter. Well, Hoppy's coming up next hour, so there's that.
5: I mean, I told somebody this morning on the way in the front door, I mean, Trump reminded me of Tom Pendergast last night, buying votes for Truman. I mean, so there's that. But look, doesn't matter what we say, people are going to be mad. That's fine.
4: Don't be so angry. It's Thursday. It's Hoppy Thursday. He's coming up next. It's Talk Line on Metro News, the voice of West Virginia.
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6: Giving out refunds, promising dividends. I'm Dave Anthony, Fox News. That's what President Trump's doing on day two of the first ever Republican midterm convention, an announcement from the White House that nearly 1 million Americans will each get $500 Obamacare refunds, claiming they were overcharged by the Biden administration. This after the president pledged last night, closing out the first day of the convention in Dallas.
7: If the Republicans win the House of Representatives and the United States Senate, I will issue a dividend to every adult citizen in the United States of America for $5,000.
6: That could cost over $1 trillion, GOP Senate Leader John Thune tells Fox.
8: We'll cross that bridge when we come to it. And obviously, as the president, the condition he put on it is elect us. And I think the focus, the emphasis that he was making there, and I think this is a clear one between us and the Democrats, is he wants more money in the pockets of the American people.
6: Democrats blame the president going to war with Iran for driving up prices. Regular gas up 12 cents the last 2 days. Diesel hit a record high this morning, just shy of $6 a gallon. And a report this morning shows wholesale inflation rose last month. The annual rate now 5.4%.
9: The PPI report is expected to factor into the Federal Reserve's decision whether to raise interest rates at next week's meeting, which wraps up on Wednesday, though the Fed will also be looking closely at the Consumer Price Index released on Friday.
6: Fox's Jenny Casola. Back to the Iran conflict.
10: Fox has confirmed that U.S. military planes have been damaged in Jordan by an Iranian ballistic missile attack. One A-10 Warthog plane lost its wing. Eight other jets received minor damage, but they're already back in action. Now, this attack occurred after the U.S. destroyed

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0: general flood warning, just a general flood warning until 2:30.
1: Okay.
0: Okay.
1: Yeah, thank you.
0: All right.
1: Busy day in the newsroom. Appreciate it. We're back. TJ's blood pressure has gone down. We'll see what it does for after now. The break.
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3: My mom is a veteran and she was injured in the line of duty.
4: I hurt my leg in a training accident when she was only 2 years old.
3: She had 7 different surgeries over the span of 9 years, and there were tons of complications.
4: I couldn't be the mom my kids needed me to be.
3: She missed so much.
4: After my last surgery, I got an infection so bad I thought it was going to kill me.
3: I told her she couldn't leave me yet. There was still so much she had to see. I hadn't even graduated.
4: I'm doing much better now. I may have lost my leg, but I've gained so much. I'm an active part of my kids' lives.
3: She can kick a mean soccer ball.
4: DAV's been there for me and my family, through thick and thin,

0: we lost our sister.
1: Yeah.
0: And so many times there are so many families out there don't want us to forget. But the pain that they carry, they would like to forget. So that has translated into a new meaning for me.
1: Well, I'm so glad to know that you are there making sure that kids understand. I'm sure our listeners are too. So glad to know that somebody like you is so dedicated to making sure that these young students, who are just lovely, by the way, are learning exactly what this day meant and how they can, you know, carry forward in their lives to make sure that those people know that they're wrapped in love as we approach this milestone. Thank you all for joining us today. We appreciate it.
0: Thank you for allowing us to share, Amanda.
1: It's our pleasure.
2: Thank you, ma'am.
1: You guys are all precious. Thank you so much. We appreciate it. We're going to take a quick break. We're back in just a minute.
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0: thing, and I tell people all the time, mountaineers are literally everywhere. There's nowhere that you will ever go that there won't be a fellow mountaineer in the area. And I think the only thing that would have topped that story off is if you would have ended it, Dave, by saying that they locked arm in arm, swayed back and forth, and began singing Country Roads.
1: Actually, they probably did. Actually, the sculptures of the presidents actually started doing Country Roads. It was a weird moment there, Kevin.
0: I absolutely love it. That is a great story, Dave.
2: You think about our buddy Frank Fumick, who climbed Mount Everest and took the flag up there. Like, as a guy who does what you do, like, you can't pay for better marketing than that.
0: Absolutely. And, you know, I'm obviously biased. I think we have the greatest logo in the world. And you're right. It's that point of connection. When you see somebody who is wearing that you know immediately that you have something in common with, that shared experience, that shared bond. And that's just something that's very special about West Virginia University.
2: No doubt about it. All right. So direct people again to the Bears and Blankets campaign, where they can find that information on your website.
0: Absolutely. So if you go to alumni.wvu.edu, you'll see an icon that you can click on that says Bears and Blankets. You can learn more about the campaign, and obviously there's a button where you can make a financial contribution to provide comfort to a child over at WVU Medicine Children's. We would certainly appreciate your support.
2: Your alumni are still doing very cool things all across the world.
0: Absolutely. You know, again, maybe I'm biased. I think we have the greatest alumni base in the world. And, you know, that's the one thing, is that they love West Virginia University. They're invested in West Virginia University, and they want to see West Virginia University be successful.
2: Yeah, well, we know it's fun. Are you looking forward to the game this weekend? Any special, like, alumni events this weekend or coming up that you want to get out there before we let you go?
0: Absolutely. You know, we always love football weekends. I would encourage people, when they're in town, stop by the Alumni Center, say hello. We generally have things that are going on here. And then, you know, obviously they've got the Almost Heaven Village. There's going to be stuff going on over there at the stadium. You know, I'll just put it this way. It's never difficult to find something to do in Morgantown on a football Saturday, but please stop by the Alumni Center and say hello.
2: Nice way to put it.
1: Kevin, we appreciate you being here. Thanks a lot.
0: Appreciate your all's time. Let's go, Mountaineers.
1: All right, let's go. It's 1:17. We're back after this.
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7: Welcome back to the show, 122. You may recall that earlier this year there was a fire at Logan Elementary School, Logan County, and it caused quite a bit of damage. And the students there were moved to Logan Middle School, which, you know, is all kind of in one area there, the high school, the elementary school, and the middle school, with the hope that they'd be able to get back in their school. Well, it was announced that it looks like that is not going to happen, and that the students, at least it looks like this now, are permanently going to be sent. These are elementary school kids are going to be sent to Logan Middle School on Middleburg Island. So parents are pretty up in arms about that. One of those is Shana Thompson, and she joins us this afternoon. Shana, good afternoon. Thanks for being here.
8: Thank you for having me, Dave.
7: All right. Now, you've been one of the most vocal critics. You and there have been others out there about this plan. What can you tell us? Give us a timeline, maybe starting with the fire situation and how it progressed to moving the students to Logan Elementary with the thought that you would be able to come back. And apparently that's not going to happen. Now, take us through that whole timeline.
8: Yeah, so the fire occurred in February. We were all devastated. They initially said, we might be able to get back in there. We don't really know, but they have this temporary transition for us to take the kids to Logan Middle School. So everyone rallied around the community, rallied around Logan Middle School, Logan

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0: Brooklyn, but rushed back to eventually learn six of his fellow firefighters were among the first on scene and died in the attack. 2.5 decades later, Argano is still at 10 House, the last left of those assigned there in 2001. He said he and his fellow FDNY members still welcome visitors who want to see the small station near Ground Zero. Argano is 65 now and drives the engine for 10 House. He says he's not ready to retire and will keep telling the story of 9/11 and his station's connection to it. In New York, Gernal Scott, Fox News.
1: 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I'm Lisa Brady, Fox News.
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1: West Virginia Metro News, I'm Jeff Jenkins. The U.S. Department of Justice isn't going away in its attempt to get more voter information from West Virginia. The DOJ's lawsuit against Secretary of State Chris Warner was dismissed earlier this year in federal court, but now the DOJ looks like it's going to appeal. Metro News statewide correspondent Brad McElhaney.
2: Lawyers for the Justice Department this week filed a notice of appeal to the Fourth Circuit Court of Appeals, which is the multi-state district that includes West Virginia. The actual appeal has not yet been filed.
1: Brad has more in a story posted at WVMetroNews.com. A former state police trooper says he

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6: 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Text 304, talk 304. We got to get to some text here. By the way, Dave. I'm going to read some text and I'll tell you what the president's doing right now. Tech says, you fellas on the network cracking me up talking about Justice running for governor. Hoppy started this with Manchin. It was ridiculous. Unless a party tells you to, i.e. Minnesota, people don't give up a lifetime of power to get locked into a couple of terms as governor. Justice, like Manchin, is simply enjoying the steam you all are giving him. It's embarrassing to hear Hoppy and the others go on about this. I'll add this, though. If he does run, I'll vote for him, says the texter. Appreciate the text. Text says, at the WVU game, I was there. Patrick Morrissey was resoundingly booed, says a texter. Text, because 9/11 divided us, politics had already cracked after Bush v. Gore. The divide, alas, has grown for 25 years. We have more social media and cameras, etc. because of 9/11. We need to go back to 9/10, not 9/12, says a texter. Text, in memory of number 16, Chris Gray. Yeah, we talked about that earlier. Remember former WVU quarterback Chris Gray worked for Cantor Fitzgerald in the North Tower. The World Trade Center was one of the 2,977 innocent souls taken from the world 25 years ago, says a texter. Text, Dave, the one story from September 11th that never gets old was another of those that shows the bravery, resilience, and unity many showed that day. The great boat lift. This rescue is bigger than Dunkirk during World War II. With airlines grounded, New York City bridges, tunnels, and subways closed, people had nowhere to go. Some jumped into the Hudson. Some stood on seawalls that were never meant to be docks and waited for anything that floated. The boat lift of Dunkirk rescued 338,226 Allied soldiers off a beach in 1940 in 9 days. On September 11th, 2001, over 500,000 people rescued off the tip of Manhattan. Took less than 9 hours. It became the largest water evacuation in history. Watch this on YouTube, narrated by Tom Hanks. Appreciate the tip. Text says, God bless Charlie Kirk and his family. Justice for Charlie coming soon. Roll on two, says a texter. Tech says, if Trump doesn't come through with that $5,000, I'm going to have to go back to stealing catalytic converters. Well, at least you got a plan. At least you got a plan. How many West Virginians have timeshares, says Tech? I don't know. I can name a couple people that have them. And like the commercial says, they aren't very happy with them. At least the ones that I know of, anyway. Text, really surprised I didn't hear Amanda mourning over Charlie Kirk today. A year ago, she was all torn up over the bigot's death. What happened? Did she finally see his true character? Sex, nothing like 9/11 coming around during the Iran war to rekindle America's Islamic phobia. God have mercy on us morons, says the texter. Texas, speaking of 9/11, looks like the Houthis now control the west coast of Yemen. What good did trading weapons to Saudi Arabia, the country that 9/11 originated from, and training their soldiers do? A military equipped with Western weapons and training

0: unfolds in a day to a ragtag terrorist group. Another win for the U.S. Text Donald and Peter fired everyone with brains in the military command and replaced them with loyalists. And look at what they've done to the military. Once prestige and fear, now getting dunked by the small potatoes. Dave, political violence is the DNA of the USA. We were founded by political violence. Enslaved people were freed by political violence. Child labor was ended by political violence. Black people got the right to vote through political violence. The Japanese and the Nazis were stopped with political violence, says a texter. Text says, do Ohioans vote in the left lane also? I don't know. That's a Brian Hughes question. I'll ask him. We're back after this.
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1: 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You're going for the sliced carrots instead. Off the board.
2: I'm actually signing up for Jeff's. 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I think that Salisbury steak is the first thing that I was thinking about. I was like, man, you got to go with the steak and the mash. Because those are good, honestly.
1: 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What do you got, Jeff? 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
5: All right, welcome back. Metro News Hotline here until 6 o'clock. We'll be talking about Mountain Stage at the top of the hour. Stay tuned for that. Let's get into the sound of sports. Let's jump in there. Start with the NFL. Last night in Seattle, the season kicked off with a game that really kicked into gear in the fourth quarter as the Seahawks rallied from 10 points down to win 13-10. After Seattle quarterback Sam Darnold left the game early with a hip injury, Drew Lock took over and on 4th-and-1 found Jackson Smith in Jigba for a 45-yard touchdown.
6: 45-yard line in New England, 4th-and-1 under center Lock. Fakes the handoff, throws a pass, caught, 40-yard line, breaking the tackle, 35-30. It's Jackson Smith in Jigba, 15, 10, 5, touchdown! Touchdown, Seattle! 45-yard catch and run by the explosive Jackson Smith and Jigba. 4th-and-1. An extra point will tie early in the fourth.
5: Thanks to Westwood One for that clip, by the way. The Pats' Drake May struggled late with 3 interceptions in the fourth quarter. The last was a backbreaker for New England, picked off by Josh Jobe as New England was in field goal range to tie the game with less than a half a minute to play.
7: He's going to have space out here in the red zone. It's really been one of his strengths in his career.
8: Here is May. Quick look was closed. Throwing it up to the end zone. Did he get the feet down? Jobe! Yes! A pick! A terrible decision!
5: All right, so to add insult to injury for the Pats, A.J. Brown left the game injured in the third quarter. It's been described as a high ankle sprain. No timetable for his return. Here's Drake May after the game on the Pats, letting that one get away in the fourth quarter.
9: No decisions that cost us the game, you know, on my part and on my end. And, I vowed to myself to be better and realize it's a long season, but at the same time, you can't have those. And it's unacceptable, and I know that you're going to get back to work because, that wasn't, how I play football and how I want to represent my game and playing quarterback for Patriots.
5: Drew Lock says he wasn't trying to force things once he got the call to replace Darnold so early in the game.
10: There's no rush to push the ball down the field. Let's find ways to get the ball in our guys' hands. Now, when the ones downfield are there, I've never been one to be afraid to throw those. But having the mindset of taking care of the football, getting it in our guys' hands, knowing that you got the best defense in the world, in my opinion, let's keep the ball moving forward and see what the scoreboard looks like at the end of this.
5: The opening week of the NFL season continues tonight with the Rams and Niners squaring off in Australia on Netflix. Baseball now. The Dirty Birds won 8-4 at High Point on Wednesday afternoon. That series continues tonight down in North Carolina. Charleston's last Atlantic League homestand. A 3-game weekend set begins tomorrow night against Lexington at Gomart Ballpark. From the big leagues in Chicago, the Pirates beat the White Sox again 4-2. Bucks are finally back to .500 at 73-73 as Merlin Valdez hit a solo shot while another rookie, Connor Griffin, broke the game open with a 2-run single in the 7th.
11: Now it's Connor Griffin. Same situation.

0: continuation.
1: Looks like same approach, trying to shoot the ball to the right side of the field.
0: And a line drive base hit for Connor Griffin will score two. Connor the Kid delivers. Two-run single. 4-0 Pirates. Has he made an impact?
2: Now that stolen base by Ronnie Simon. Huge right there. Big swing of the bat by Connor Griffin.
3: The Pirates have won 8-10. They used 8 pitchers in this win over the Chi Sox last night. Here's Brandon Lau on beating the White Sox for the second straight night.
4: Yeah, I mean, just another solid ball game from the guys out here. You know, getting great start out of Lake there, and just bullpen games are tough for your guys, and they handled it fantastic. And then on the offensive side, just, you know, keep taking good at-bats, keep rolling off the good approach, and let good things happen.
3: All right, Jared Jones goes for the Bucks tonight in the series finale. In L.A. last night, the Reds hammered by the Dodgers, 14-1. L.A. sweeps this three-game set. Mookie Betts, Max Muncy, Kiki Hernandez all had two-run homers, and Yoshi Yamamoto dominated the Reds on the mound. 10 Ks and allowed just 3 hits over 7 innings.
5: One ball and 2 strikes on Hector Rodriguez, who's twice grounded out today. Got him to chase the splitter, and he's matched his career high with a 10th strikeout in the night.
6: Beginning the broadcast, I was looking forward and anticipating this outing and how great it could be against this lineup with his amazing stuff.
5: Grounded to second, it is Freeland, and it's 7 innings, 7 dominant innings from Yamamoto.
3: The Dodgers have won 7 straight. The Dodgers have now won 11 straight against the Reds in L.A. Eli De La Cruz homered in his 5th straight game in a losing effort last night. Let's take a break. We're back to wrap the hour in a moment.
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8: WVU Medicine Princeton Community Hospital has received a $750,000 federal grant to help develop a new family medicine residency program. The 3-year grant will support efforts to establish an accredited program focused on preparing physicians to serve rural and underserved communities. Hospital President and CEO Karen Bowling says allowing physicians to train locally can help strengthen the medical workforce across southern West Virginia. The proposed residency program remains subject to institutional and program accreditation approvals. Information for prospective applicants will be released in the coming months. The federal grant period continues through July 31st, 2029. A Clay County father is being held on $1 million bail following a crash that killed his 2 sons and critically injured their friend. State police have charged 34-year-old James Neal II of Bickmore with DUI causing death and serious bodily injury, along with multiple child neglect charges. Investigators say Neal's SUV struck a parked front-end loader along Route 16 near Indoor on August 22nd. 7-year-old James Neal III and 13-year-old Zayden Hurley died in a crash. A 14-year-old boy was critically injured. According to the criminal complaint, Neal admitted using meth and marijuana before the wreck. Police say blood test results detected both substances. Neal was arraigned on Wednesday and remains in Central Regional Jail. Federal, state, and local authorities arrested 59 people along a multi-week operation across southern West Virginia. Operation Cold Country targeted non-compliant sex offenders, suspects wanted for sex crimes, violent fugitives, and other wanted individuals. Authorities say 16 convicted sex offenders were arrested for alleged registration violations, while 10 people were charged with new sex offenses. State police also conducted more than 380 sex offender compliance checks. The operation included the capture of a Florida murder suspect in Dunbar and the recovery of a missing child. Officers also seized fentanyl, meth, cocaine, a firearm, and approximately $6,000. The U.S. Marshals Service and West Virginia State Police led the operation. If you see news happening, text NEWS to 35651 to submit a tip. That's your news update. I'm Fred Persinger II.

0: seek care from their children's regular doctors. It's estimated roughly 25,000 kids were either in school or living within blocks of the Twin Towers when they came down in 2001. In New York, Grinnell Scott, Fox News.
1: An event honoring Charlie Kirk is planned tonight at the same university where he was killed 1 year ago today during a campus event.
2: Last year on this day, this courtyard was filled with people, and Charlie Kirk's signature white tent was at the center of this courtyard. And shortly after Charlie Kirk was assassinated, this large American flag was placed directly over where he was killed. Now here we are 1 year later, and that American flag is back. And Charlie's actually expected to bring another crowd to this campus. There's a memorial scheduled later today here at Utah Valley University.
1: Fox's Matt Finn in Orem, where the university's classes are canceled today, and Kirk's Turning Point USA will hold a memorial event called Freedom Built to Last. A week before the Fed meets, the European Central Bank is raising interest rates, a quarter point hike aimed at cooling inflation there, driven by higher oil prices. Recapping stocks, the Dow dropping more than 300 points, the S&P down 44, the NASDAQ down 171. I'm Lisa Brady. Fox News.
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8: Saturday Night Live is coming back for its 52nd season, and NBC has just released the lineup for the first 4 episodes. The season premiere will be hosted by Knicks superstar Jalen Brunson, musical guest Cat's Eye. Future guests include Shane Gillis, Dakota Johnson, and Rosalia. SNL returns to NBC September 26th.
9: I've got nothing left to do.
8: The last 6 episodes of Rivals Season 2 have a release date. The series returns to Hulu on November 11th with 3 episodes. Disney is the parent company of Hulu and ABC News. MTV has announced Nirvana will be awarded the Video Vanguard Award at the 2026 MTV Video Music Awards. The announcement coming on September 9th, exactly 34 years after Nirvana first appeared on the VMAs in 1992. This year's VMAs will air on September 27th on both MTV and CBS. Wayne Cabot, ABC News.
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1: WVU Medicine Princeton Community Hospital has received a $750,000 federal grant to help develop a new family medicine residency program. The three-year grant will support efforts to establish an accredited program focused on preparing physicians to serve rural and underserved communities. Hospital President and CEO Karen Bowling says allowing physicians to train locally can help strengthen the medical workforce across southern West Virginia. The proposed residency program remains subject to institutional and program accreditation approvals. Information for prospective applicants will be released in the coming months. The federal grant period continues through July 31st, 2029. A Clay County father is being held on $1 million bail following a crash that killed his two sons and critically injured their friend. State police have charged 34-year-old James Neal II of Bickmore with DUI causing death and serious bodily injury, along with multiple child neglect charges. Investigators say Neal's SUV struck a parked front-end loader along Route 16 near Endor on August 22nd. 7-year-old James Neal III and 13-year-old Zayden Hurley died in a crash. A 14-year-old boy was critically injured. According to the criminal complaint, Neal admitted using meth and marijuana before the wreck. Police say blood test results detected both substances. Neal was arraigned on Wednesday and remains in Central Regional Jail. Federal, state, and local authorities arrested 59 people along a multi-week operation across southern West Virginia. Operation Cold Country targeted non-compliant sex offenders, suspects wanted for sex crimes, violent fugitives, and other wanted individuals. Authorities say 16 convicted sex offenders were arrested for alleged registration violations, while 10 people were charged with new sex offenses. State police also conducted more than 380 sex offender compliance checks. The operation included the capture of a Florida murder suspect in Dunbar and the recovery of a missing child. Officers also seized fentanyl, meth, cocaine, a firearm, and approximately $6,000. The U.S. Marshals Service and West Virginia State Police led the operation. If you see news happening, text NEWS 35651 to submit a tip. That's your news update. I'm Fred Persinger II.
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4: 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It is 5:25, and that's the time every day that we play In or Out. Every day at this time, we focus on the stuff you talk about at the office. We call it In or Out. The setup, well, it's simple. We've got three categories: food or beverage, gut reaction. Finally, this one's about a celebrity. The topics of which change daily. 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
5: Yeah, man, I can't wait.
4: All right, Jersey Mike's has brought back its hot Italian sub. It replaces the outgoing chicken salad sub, which is seasonal. So the hot Italian sub is back. It's got ham, salami, pepperoni, grilled and chopped with melted provolone, grilled onions, lettuce, tomato, and chopped pepper relish. 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Jersey Mike's Hot Italian Sub. In or out?
5: I'm trying to figure something out here, because did you hear where Jersey Mike's recently overtook Chick-fil-A as America's favorite food chain, right?
4: Yeah, crazy,
5: I mean,
4: right?
5: Yeah, I don't get it. Like, I've tried it 4 times now. Very mid. I mean, I don't know. It's fine, but man, I don't get it. Anyway, hot Italian, I've always been a fan. I like that. It's one of my go-tos at various hot sandwich places, so I'll be in.

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2: Text line for the final few minutes here of the show. 304 talk, 304 texter asks, I'm curious about Scotty Fox, Middle State. How is his attitude and demeanor? Well, I'm sure he's not happy he's not playing. But
3: he'd love to, but yeah. I don't know. I haven't talked to him.
2: Yeah, he's not been available to the media, but I would imagine that he's keeping his head down and keep working. Texter says Greg picked up the blue gold football guide at the Green Turtle. It's awesome.
3: Good. Glad you liked it. A lot of work goes into that preview issue. So thank you very much for the compliment.
2: This is a vote for the varsitynetwork.com. This texter says you go to that on a computer, thevarsitynetwork.com on a computer, search WVU. You can listen to the games off that site in the computer's browser without having to install an app. Yeah. So there's another way to do it.
3: If you're on your phone, you can do it off the app. But if you're doing it on the computer, there you go.
2: Texter wants to know why college athletes' income and contract details are not made public like professional athletes are. Just curious.
3: Well, I think they should be, but all colleges hide them behind an LLC or some sort of corporation. West Virginia does too, Gold Blue Enterprises, which is something everybody does. Mm-hmm. And so far, nobody's been able to break that seal and have not, even challenges in courts haven't gotten them to say, no, that should be public knowledge. Because it's odd, because coaches' salaries for public colleges are available, but the athletes to this point is not. At some point, that's going to change, I got to believe.
2: Last one here. So Hoppy came up with a rule change, huh? Have you heard this?
3: Oh, he did. No.
2: Hoppy's idea that if the offense fumbles the ball forward into the end zone and the defense does not recover it, the ball would go to the 5-yard line and the next down is in play. So if you fumble it forward into the end zone and the defense doesn't get it, you get it back on the 5-yard line. I guess what if that happens on second down, then it becomes third down.
3: Yeah. No, I mean, I know a lot of people complain about it. You know what solves it?
2: Hang on to the football.
3: Yeah, don't fumble.
2: Don't stick it out
3: now,
2: there.
3: No offense. Michael Hawkins did a lot of things well. Don't fumble the football.
2: Yeah, and as you've heard over and over and over, they're coached not to do that.
3: Yeah.
2: Unless it's fourth and goal.
3: Yeah.
2: And you're straining to get the ball over the goal line. So, but again, it's instinctive.
3: Yeah.
2: Trying to make a play, trying to get a touchdown.
3: And I think a lot of people probably would agree with them. My thought is, don't fumble the football.
2: All right, NFL game number two tonight, if you have Netflix, or you can listen to the game on Westwood One Radio, which I'll be doing. San Francisco and the Rams following a very competitive, very compelling game last night with Seattle defeating New England in the rematch of the Super Bowl. Greg, thanks. We appreciate it.
3: All right. You have a good call tomorrow night on your game. We'll talk to everybody else on Metro News tomorrow.
2: Right. And Greg will be back on Sunday as well. Thanks for listening and watching the Sports Line.
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